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1: Broadcasting over the traditional homelands of Kaurig Nation, the Kaiwa Lagau, including Kiriri, Waiben, Muralag, and Garalag, this one, E4MW, Radio Torres Strait.

0: blamed for child protection issues in the Northern Territory, not their families, according to the Northern Australian Aboriginal Justice Agency. An independent review into the child protection system has been flagged by the Territory Government after the death of Kumanjai Little Baby last month. The scope of the review is expected to be announced in Parliament in Darwin today. NAJA CEO Ben Grimes says the Finocchiaro government's trying to put all the blame on Indigenous families and communities.
1: When, you know, all of us who have been working in this space for years and years know that the issues are lying with broken systems that aren't fit for purpose, that don't work in the territory context, and it's not the families and the communities that should be blamed, it's the departments and the systems that should be undergoing the scrutiny.
0: People in the central west of New South Wales will be able to relax after a body believed to be that of a triple murderer was found. Julian Ingram, who was accused of killing three people, has been on the run from police since January. A body and a firearm was found next to a ute that was owned by Mr. Ingram yesterday.
2: The National Parks and Wildlife Service were carrying out feral animal eradication in the area and they located the abandoned vehicle. It brings closure to this investigation, it brings closure to the people of Lake Ejoleco and gives some solace to the town so they can relax.
0: That was New South Wales Assistant Police Commissioner Andrew Holland. A traditional owner group in the Pilbara will find out today how much compensation they're owed for unauthorised mining and damage. Yindjibarndi's billion-dollar landmark case against the Fortescue Metals Group is expected to come to an end today after the federal court hands down its judgment on how much compensation Yindjibarndi native title holders should get. They are looking for more than $1 billion for damage they say the Fortescue Metals Group has caused to their sites. They also say FMG mined there without the consent after paying a breakaway Aboriginal group to veto the project. Fortescue started mining at the hub in the Pilbara in 2013, but its relationship with the Yindjibarndi had soured years earlier after an alleged destruction of sacred sites during the mine's construction. And criminals who recruit children or ignite cars to break the law could face more time in jail following a spate of shootings and firebombings. In a bid to quash organised crime, the New South Wales government will introduce legislation today to create new offences and make it hard for those with gang links to get bail. Anyone who sets a car alight after using it to traffic drugs, supply firearms or commit other serious crimes will face up to 12 years in prison. A maximum penalty for recruiting a child for criminal activity will increase from 10 to 12 years and up to 15 years if the child is aged under 16 or is hired to steal cars. And the US-Iranian ceasefire looks to be in doubt. We'll have more on that next.
3: Sit. 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
3: Let's talk. A place where we lead conversations from across the nation on the big topics of all things arts, social justice, business, black politics and black excellence. So sit back and open your binuns and join in the conversation.
0: The ceasefire between the US and Iran is on shaky ground.
5: The ceasefire is on massive life support, where the doctor walks in and says, sir, your loved one has approximately a 1% chance of living.
0: That was US President Donald Trump after he rejected Iran's latest proposal for peace. The US has imposed a new round of sanctions to put more economic pressure on Iran. Now for a look at the capital city weather around the country. A shower or two in Magidji in Brisbane with a top of 24. 23 in a shower or two in Gadigal Country, Sydney, and 19 in partly cloudy in Ngunnawalgambri Country, Canberra. 21 in mostly sunny in Nam, Melbourne, and partly cloudy in Nipaluna, Hobart with a max of 17. 24 in partly cloudy in Tundanya, Adelaide. Sunny and 27 degrees in Morley, Perth, and partly cloudy in Garamella, Darwin, with a top of 34. If you have any stories that you'd like to share with us, you can send us an email to news@nirs.org.au. That's news@nirs.org.au.
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13: Yes, a very good morning, New Delhi Mob. Welcome back to your Yarning Circle of Murray Grapevine. It is National Talk Black. It is I, Trevor Tim, Trendy Trev Murray from the Curry. I'm your host of your daily program, National Talk Black. 1 hour program. We come to you live from First Nation Radio Station here in Cairns on Yindinji Country, BBM Bumrabip Media, 98.7 FM. And we go across the nation thanks to NIRS, National Indigenous Radio Service. You can have your saber calls on that daily number, 1-800-422-416. I'd like to acknowledge traditional owners of the land where we broadcast from, and to all our traditional owners across this beautiful country of ours, welcome back to National Talk Black and have your say and yarn up strong. Now, performance test coverage must protect all Australians from Shield and First Guardian style collapses. The Super Members Council welcomes the government's consultation paper to strengthen the superannuation performance test, urging to expand test coverage to include all platforms' products so that every Australian with super has the same strong protections and performance transparency. With that, I'm going to talk to Misha Schubert, Super Members Council CEO, and we do have Misha on the line. Misha, good morning. How are you?
14: G'day, Trevor. I'm really well. How are you?
13: I'm well. Thank you very much for coming to the program. Where are you based, Misha?
14: I'm on Ngunnawal country here in the beautiful nation's capital, and always really so guided by that long tradition of stewardship, eldership, knowledge making in this place by Ngunnawal and Ngambri people through the really vastness of time. What a privilege to live on this country.
13: Nicely said, and big shout out to the mob. Thank you so very much. Look, here we are. We're talking about protecting all Australians and regarding superannuation performance tests, so to speak. So enlighten us about this movement, please.
14: Yeah, no, absolutely. And thank you for the opportunity, Yumalandi, to everyone listening today right across the country. Mm. As people know, superannuation is a pretty remarkable thing that we've built in Australia. It's a system where your employer is required by law to pay 12% on top of your take-home pay into your own super fund. And that money isn't just important in today's dollar, so that money gets invested on all of our behalf in a broad array of investments and asset classes. And so what that does is it enables it to generate compound investment returns across our lifetime. So for those decades that people will be working in the workforce, that money's being invested, generating returns, and then those returns earn interest. And so by the time people retire, that has done a remarkable bit of heavy lifting to give us a source of income in retirement. So the thing I always say to people is super is our paycheck in retirement. Really terrific that we've created this system in Australia. But what we also know is that that system isn't yet completely super for everyone. And so when we look at the data across the system, and this is in part driven by many of those issues that your listeners will be thinking about every day, Trevor, about the sort of inheritance of some of those historical injustices and dispossessions, the still really unequal picture of wage rates in the community. But we know that the balances for Aboriginal and Torres Strait Islander people across this country are nowhere near where they are for non-Indigenous Australians. And so the first shout out I always try to make on super is we've got to get that, you know, up, you know, with that real equity in the system so that Aboriginal and Torres Strait Islander people have that same strong income flow of money to support you in your retirement years. So to give you a sense of that, when we've done the crunch of the numbers on this, First Nations median balances by 2022 were about 28 grand on average compared to an average at that for non-Indigenous Australians are about $70,000. So there's still a big gap there that the system has got to close. And one of the things that we've done, we work in a really important partnership to us as the Super Members Council with the First Nations Foundation. They're a terrific First Nations organisation doing amazing work to help to reconnect people with their lost and unclaimed super across the country. And I want to give a big shout out to the work that the First Nations Foundation do on their Good. Big Super Day
13: yep.
14: out. Terrific.
13: Hats off. So there also is a platform for communication and educating our people in this space and with their money. That's the case?
14: Absolutely. So, again, you know, one of those things that we try to do in our work is think about how do we reach all Australians, no matter where they are, in the country, and really help people to feel more confident in engaging with their super. We play a pretty important role to try to keep the policy settings that keep everyone's super strong and growing really secure, by the lawmakers in Canberra. But
13: sure.
14: What we also do is play a role where we take up opportunities like this, Trevor, so thank you for that chance to be able to speak to people about their super. There's some really practical things that people can do to try and start being a little bit more engaged. Again, we know that people have got busy lives and a million things to juggle. But we've got a new website as the Super Members Council called lookafteryoursuper.com. It uses that metaphor of the little golden super goose. So, the idea that you get handed this little baby gosling on your first day in the workforce, and then over your lifetime, if you nurture and protect that goose, that super goose, through the course of your working life, it really helps it to grow so it can look after you in retirement.
13: Lovely.
14: And there's some really great practical tips on everything you can do, from making sure that you've got all your super consolidated into the one fund so it can grow faster for you, ways to check your fees and your returns so that you know you're in a good product. And those really important things we know can make a big difference to enable every Australian to retire with dignity and security.
13: Exactly. Misha, now the employers have got to do their duty, so to speak. The employees, who do they communicate to make sure that I's are dotted, T's are crossed, so to speak? Otherwise, it's illegal, isn't it, if the employer's not doing their job?
14: Such an important question. So we've got, again, what we know when we've crunched the numbers at the system level, 1 in 4 workers across our country is currently not getting paid all of super that they have earned and that they are legally owed. That's a shocking current state of play. So 3.3 million workers are affected in that way. And the really good and important news about that is that from 1st of July this year, new laws are coming in, payday super laws. And what that will mean is your employer then is required from the 1st of July to pay your super at the same time as they pay your wages, not sort of delayed down the track once a quarter times a year. And that'll make it hugely easier for the tax office to do its job, which is the really important part of checking in with employers, saying, hey, if you haven't paid someone their super, you've got to. It's a legal requirement. And what we often say to people who are listening to this and think, oh, I'm not sure if I have been paid all my super, jump in, check it. So one of the things you can do is make sure you've got your Super Fund app downloaded on your own phone if you've got a phone. Jumping in regularly and checking that the amount of money that's listed on your payslip, there should be somewhere on your payslip that references SGC, Super Guarantee Contribution. Have a look at what that dollar amount is and then jump into your Super Fund app and make sure that that money's coming across every pay cycle. If it's not, that's the chance where you can have a word to the employer and see if you can get it fixed. If they are refusing to pay, then you can raise it with the tax office. But the point we make is that in addition to people knowing how to rectify those things, it shouldn't be on all of us as everyday people to have to be chasing and
13: chasing. Sure, exactly. That's the duty of the employer, to do their duty.
14: So we want to see the tax office doing even more to go out and do that proactive work of, you know, saying to employers, hi, we can see from our data you haven't paid super. What's up?
13: That's right. And if the payment is not paid, they've got to pay. Is there interest on top of that, Misha?
14: Well, there are not sufficient protections at the minute. So one of the things, such a great question, Trevor, one of the things that we've been, again, banging the drum on is that idea that actually there should be more penalties in the system.
13: Sure, okay.
14: This big change with Payday Super is going to be a big change for the system and for employers and all the rest. And so the tax office has said they're going to allow a sort of initial 12 months where they are just a bit more gentle in the enforcement of that. But then once that has all been kind of smooth through the system, you know, then it's absolutely right. You know, we know that unpaid super is costing Australians in the broad nearly $6 billion a year that should be being paid.
13: Yes.
14: Going to people. That can be a big difference.
13: Of course,
14: your money. Like,
13: exactly.
14: We wouldn't leave, you know, $50 lying on the street if it fell out of our pocket and we saw it. So same goes with super. You know, it's really important to make sure that every worker's getting every dollar they've earned in their super.
13: So every Australian is protected, Mish, is what we're saying.
14: 100%, yep. And that's so important. That's how, you know, we've constructed so many things in our society, where you've got that right to, you know, use healthcare services and Medicare and things like that. Same goes with super. This is a key part of the working entitlements and conditions that workers across this country have made the case for and secured. And so we really want to see that every working Australian gets every dollar that they've earned in their super.
13: Well explained, Misha. Thank you so very much. And look, big shout out to your team. This is fantastic having this conversation. Let's keep in touch. And you keep smiling. Have a great day. And we'll talk soon, Misha.
14: Thank you. Thanks for all you do, Trevor. And thanks. And big shout out to your listeners. Really appreciate the opportunity.
13: Lovely. Bye bye.
14: Bye.
13: Beautiful yarn there. Misha Schubert, her name is, Super Members Council CEO. So it's about protecting all Australians, black and white, in regard to their superannuation. So, so very important. And do your due diligence as well, your mob. They say MYOB, mind your own business. Make sure that your super is being paid. And if not, contact your superannuation team or talk to ATO regarding that space. So very important. Have you saying yarn up strong? Add to the conversation here, your daily program, National Talk Black, 1-800-422-416, number you need to call. Text the brother as well, 045-714-0550. 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

0: 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Call that number. 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And we go across the nation thanks to NERS, National Radio Service. All right, National Families Week, well-being workouts for stronger families. As families face growing social and financial pressures, Triple P Positive Parenting Program experts are marking National Families Week 11-17 May to highlight the vital role parents and carers play in supporting children's mental health and resilience, strengthening families and contributing to healthier, more connected communities. With that, we can catch up a yarn with Carol Markey Dads, Triple P's country director, and we have Carol on the line. Carol, good morning. How are you?
1: I'm very well. How are you, Trevor?
0: I'm well. Thank you very much for coming to the program. Where are you based?
1: I'm down on Cubby Cubby Land on the Sunshine Coast.
0: Okay, beautiful. I'm hillbilly up north, Cairns, North Queensland. Thank you for coming to the program. So, look, National Families Week, 11-17 May, and we're talking about well-being workouts for stronger families. So enlighten us, please, Carol.
1: Look, we know that family plays such a critical role in supporting children to thrive and their social and emotional well-being. But when parents are under stress and carers are under stress, it can be hard for them to support their children. So we're encouraging parents to, I guess, take some time out for themselves, try to share that mental load of all the things that are spinning through their heads about all the things they need to do, share that load, get some support from your partner, your family, your friends around you, and then spend quality time with your children.
0: Well, if we talk about it takes a village to raise a child, and that's what we're talking about. So don't put all the pressure on you as a parent. Have some time out. That is investment time in regarding your spirit and your well-being, and you come back stronger in the job that you need to do, yeah?
1: That is just so well said. That's just perfect. It does take a village, and we can't do it by ourselves. Mm. And if we want our children to thrive, we have to be looking after our own social and emotional spiritual well-being, so that we can create spaces where children feel heard, we're acknowledging their emotions and feelings, we have time to make connections with them, we're encouraging them to be independent and responsible. Those sorts of things all take effort from parents and carers, and it's hard to find the space to do that if we're feeling overwhelmed.
0: Fantastic. Carol, can you please tell us about Triple P, Positive Parenting Program? How long the program been running for?
1: The Triple P Positive Parenting Program has been around now for nearly 40 years. Okay, it's developed in Queensland through the University of Queensland. And in exciting news, we've just released a second edition of our First Nations program, so Triple P for First Nations families, with a whole host of resources and supports to support our Aboriginal and Torres Strait Islander families and communities, and really acknowledge that social and emotional well-being and role that is really important in shaping children's lives. It's freely available across Queensland at the moment through our online delivery of the program.
0: Yes.
1: But also, if you talk to your local service provider, you can find local practitioners who will provide the program face-to-face.
0: Look, we're always adding to the acronyms, aren't we? So there's Triple P, F and F now we've got at the table, look, which is fantastic for our mob. And the support is there. We've got a stronger family, a stronger platform for our kids to grow their life, have their vision for their future. And it all starts at home, doesn't it?
1: It really does. And when parents are supported and they're given help to develop the tools that they need to help their children thrive, then families do well and communities do well and their individual children thrive as well. So it's all about how do we work together as a community, how do we equip our parents and carers with the tools that are going to help them in their parenting careers, because it is a career.
0: It
1: doesn't stop when our children become 18. It's lifelong.
0: 35 years old, they're still babies.
1: Absolutely, they're always your babies, and then you become the grandparent and you're doing another role there as well in terms of playing your part in the village and helping families. And I guess that's one of the key things, the theme of this year's National Families Week is every family everywhere, and that we're all diverse, family structures and makeups, but we all have a family.
0: Yeah,
1: so how
0: fantastic.
1: Do we support those families?
0: Look, so fantastic. So, look, when we give birth to a child, there's no manual that comes along with your pet human. So it's all something of trial and error thing, you know, go a mile, see a mile. But if you've got the network or families around you and aunties or uncles who've had children, your first time as a parent, there's the support, so to speak, isn't it?
1: That's exactly right. And it is getting access to quality information and support. Looking at the principles and practices of positive parenting that we know work, and then using your network to help you use those with your family. And like we said, if anyone does have any concerns about stress or anxiety and impacts on their lives for their children, there are programs online like Fearless Triple P. So if parents just jump online and search for Triple P, T-R-I-P-L-E-P, they will find a whole host of resources that provide that toolbox of strategies that they can try.
0: Fantastic. And what's the theme again for this year's celebrations?
1: Every family, everywhere. So that diversity of family life.
0: Yeah, beautiful. Carol, thank you for sharing. All the best to your team. Keep doing what you're doing, and we'll talk soon.
1: Thank you so much, Trevor. Have a great day.
0: You too. Bye-bye. A beautiful yarn there, Carol Maki Dads, her name is, Triple P's country director, and Triple P, Positive Parenting Program, and also they've got a space there as well for our First Nation people. So you're talking about the acronyms, Triple P, FNF, there it is, First Peoples Families as well. And families everywhere, so that's the theme for this year, and look after your mob and work together, and like I said, take the village, raise the child. So keep your eyes and ears up and support our young ones, guide them, direct them. I always say that a child is like a piece of paper. You walk past a piece of paper, you leave a mark. The question is, what mark are you leaving? So leave a good mark. Too deadly. Have you seen Yarn Up Strong here, your daily program, National Talk Black, 1-800-422-416.

Hey, which way you mob? We got Talk Black with Uncle Trevor. Murray from the Curry. Call in on 1-800-422-416. Yendaba napi bamada. Yendaba kat yendaba. Yendaba gadan. Yendaba listen.

0: Yeah, welcome back to your daily program, National Talk Black. Have your say, yarn up strong. Daily number here is 1-800-422-416. Call the number, yarn is yours truly, Trevor Tim, Trendy Trev Murray from the Curry. I'm your host of your daily program, National Talk Black, 1 hour program. 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And we go across the nation thanks to NERS, National Digital Radio Service. Yarn up strong. Now, Doctors for Nutrition, that's the DFN, Lifestyle Medicine Conference in 2026. So we're talking DFN LM26, a truly unique world-class event held in Sydney on Saturday, 28th of November this year. And this event is Australia's only nutrition-led lifestyle medicine conference focused on addressing the root causes of disease. We're going to catch up a yarn now with Rebecca Stoner, Doctors for Nutrition CEO, and Rebecca on the line. Good morning, Rebecca. How are you?
1: I'm really well, thanks. How are you?
0: I'm well. Thank you very much for coming to the program. The phrase I use, Rebecca, is we don't have to be sick to get better. So every day and every way, we're getting better and better, aren't we? That's the goal.
1: Exactly right. And prevention's always better than trying to cure a disease. That's
0: beautiful. Thank you. So tell us about the fantastic event, DFN LM26.
1: Sure, yeah, we're holding our conference in Sydney this year, so hopefully we'll get up to Cairns in the near future.
0: Yeah.
1: It's basically covering all the pillars of lifestyle medicine, so looking at preventing disease, but also treating diseases, things like diabetes, heart disease, autoimmune disorders, things like that.
0: Yes.
1: So, yeah, we're going to cover all the topics, all the different pillars of lifestyle medicine.
0: Okay, do you have to be a doctor to be at the conference? Is it open for anybody and everybody?
1: Yeah, probably not.
0: No, definitely not.
1: Not at all. It's totally open to everyone, which is great.
0: Mm-hmm.
1: Anyone who's interested in health, not only nutrition, but also the things like, you know, learning how to sleep better. There'll be a talk on that, avoiding risky substances, also having positive social connections, things like that will be talked about, and mental health.
0: Yes.
1: So, yeah, there'll be something for everyone, that's for sure.
0: And so when we're talking about health, we're talking about all aspects of health. As you mentioned, mental, we're talking physical, spiritual, I would think, as well, in regard to that space, especially with First Nation people, connection there big time.
1: Definitely. That's definitely a part of it. And there's a lot of evidence to show that that sort of thing, wherever you get your connection, whether it's with people, with the country, with different things, it's really going to be beneficial for your health. So, yeah, there's lots of ways that you can help yourself.
0: Thank you very much. And now, this is an annual event, and how long has it been running for, Rebecca?
1: Yeah, sure. So we've had conferences since we were founded in 2018. So 2019 was our first conference.
0: Yep.
1: The last 2 years we've been running them with this lifestyle medicine approach because we believe that that holistic approach to wellness is going to help more people. We also offer a lifestyle medicine certification for medical professionals, so we're holding that the following day. But yeah, this will be an annual event towards the end of the year, and we're looking at, yeah, having a lot more people come along.
0: And when you look at the platform, it becomes a fantastic network, and there is a possibility for engagement with the so-called speakers from the stage.
1: Definitely, yep. All the speakers will be at the networking session, so we've got several of them, you know, morning tea, lunch, afternoon tea.
0: Okay.
1: But also we're having a networking session right at the end of the conference. So, yeah, if you've got a particular question you want to ask them, we've got, yeah, people from all over Australia. We've also got international speakers coming.
0: Good.
1: So, yeah, plenty of time to engage with them.
0: Lovely. For people who attend, how do they do that, Rebecca?
1: People can go to our website, so doctorsfornutrition.org. There's a link there on the main page. You'll see a big green banner. That'll be to register for the conference. But we've also got all the program there. We've got information on the speakers. We also have a lot of sponsors on board already, so different people who promote wellness through different lifestyle means. So, yeah, sponsorship option too, if there's anybody who's interested in that.
0: Well, it's a good pull. Thank you so very much, Rebecca. Good sharing with you. All the best to all the doctors and all the speakers, and an opportunity for anybody to attend on the 28th of November. And do check out doctorsfornutrition.org. Rebecca, keep smiling, and we'll talk soon.
1: Yeah, thanks for having me.
0: Bye-bye. Beautiful yarn there. That's Rebecca Stoner. Her name is Doctors for Nutrition CEO. So, look, a fantastic event. And Australia's only nutrition-led lifestyle medicine conference focused on addressing the root causes of disease. So, look, a fantastic opportunity, and you don't have to be a doctor to attend. anybody with a tick of a heart happening, attend the conference. Fantastic. This is your daily program, National Talk Black. Have you seen Jan Armstrong? Daily number here, 1-800-422-416.
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Yeah, welcome back to your daily program, National Talk Black. Have your saying yarn up strong. Daily number here is 1-800-422-416. Call the number. Yarn is yours truly, Trevor Tim, Trendy Trevor Murray from the Curry. I come to you live from First Station Radio Station here in Cairns on your Yidinji Country, BBM Bummerabip Media, 98.7 FM, and we go across the nation thanks to NERS, National News Radio Service. Have your saying yarn up strong. All right, Cairns Crocodiles puts First Nation storytelling at the heart of new film and screen track. We're going to catch up a yarn now with Catherine DeClaire, Cairns Crocodiles, and Anusha Duray with NITV, SBS and Radio Australia. Have them both on the line. Very good morning. Hello, how are you? Hello? Anyone there? No? All right, we'll try and get Catherine DeClaire and Anusha Duray, Cairns Crocodiles, and NITV, SBS and Radio Australia. We're talking about the fantastic opportunity, the work that they're doing. Cairns Crocodile, presented by Pinterest, returns this May with its inaugural film and screen tracking placing, First Nation storytelling and representation at the heart of every conversation and in the middle of business of screen. So I'll try and get the ladies online to talk about this fantastic space. We are operating in all spaces, aren't we, in regard to First Nation people, and we're talking about the stage, talking about screening, and look, we are storytellers and using that as the vehicle to tell the story. There it is, Yarn Up Strong here on your daily program, National Talk Black.

0: That's Beggar Man, and that's Deadly Track, the Uncle Archie Roach. Beggar Man here, begging for the girl to be online. We're talking Catherine Declare, Cairns Crocodiles, and Noosha Duray with NITV, SBS, and Radio Australia. And Tom, Cairns Crocodile puts First Nation storytelling at the heart of new film and screen track. We do have the ladies on the line. Good morning. Hello, you there? Good morning.
1: Yes, good morning.
0: Catherine?
1: Yes.
0: Thank you. And Anusha with you?
1: Yes, she's here.
0: Lovely. Ladies, Trevor here. How are you going?
1: We're good.
0: Good. Fantastic.
1: I'm just

0: are you? How's it going over there?
1: All good, all good. And now you're based here in Cairns, are you, Catherine?
0: I'm actually based in Sydney.
1: Okay.
0: But up here for the event.
1: Okay, lovely, all right. So tell us about Cairns. Well, Cairns Crocodile puts First Nations storytelling at the heart of new film and screen track. So a great platform and storytelling at its best, I would say.
0: Yeah, that's right. So Cairns Crocodiles is this massive festival of creativity now in its sixth year.
1: Yes.
0: About 2,000 people come from all over Australia and Asia and all corners of the world.
1: Good.
0: To celebrate creativity. It's a big Adland festival. There's loads of marketing people here. There's loads of creative people here, but kind of on the business side. And for the first time this year, we have launched a film and screen track about the power. What is the power behind the picture? Mm. About the business of film and TV. And we've placed First Nations creatives at the centre of each panel, at the centre of the storytelling, reflecting the 65,000 years of stories our Indigenous family have to tell.
1: So how has First Nations storytelling been put at the centre of this year's festival?
0: Well, we've placed the First Nations creative on nearly every panel. We have 9 panels during the day,
1: mm-hmm.
0: and 7 of them have First Nations creative at the heart of it. And one of those amazing First Nations talents, who is the acquisitions manager of NITV, is Anusha Duray.
1: Yes.
0: And she's here now, and I'm going to pass you over to her if that's okay.
1: Fantastic.
0: And she's just going to tell you how exciting it all is.
1: Anusha Duray, how are you, sis?
2: I am. Good morning, bros. How
1: good morning.
2: Are you?
1: Very good, very good. Before we start, let the mob know who you mob, where you're from, please.
2: So I am from beautiful Bundjalung Nation. I live on Arakwal country, but I'm not Arakwal. I've got ties to Gitabal, Widjibal, Wyabal, and yeah, I'm back on living on country after 13 years in Sydney and very happy about it.
1: Fantastic. My sister, look, this is a great platform. NITV, SBS and Radio Australia having First Nation, look, front and centre at the table in regarding, well, we are deadly storytellers, are we not?
2: Absolutely. Tried and true. Perhaps I would go as far as to say the best.
1: Yeah, beautiful. So tell us about this platform. Tell us about Cairns Crocodiles, a great event, a national event, and look, a great vision for moving forward.
2: Oh, it's an incredible... this is my first time attending, and I've just been absolutely blown away. I didn't know much about it when I said yes. and then to be asked to moderate this panel, I just really loved the fact that it wasn't just, oh, we're going to do one First Nation session on one day, which is normally these kind of things that happen in these mainstream events. They were like, no, we want First Nations people on every panel because we see the value and we know that they should be front and centre while we're on this country and while we're talking storytelling, because we better.
1: Well, exactly. Fantastic. And how can people get involved, sister?
2: Well, they can turn up, I've been told. Make contact. It's actually free entry for any Indigenous filmmakers out there.
1: Good.
2: Can come along, and I would highly recommend it. You know, I've been lucky enough to go to a lot of festivals and events around the world, and I have yet to come across something like this. Like, every day, all of the panels look really engaging and a whole heap of fun, and the mood here, there's so many people here, all from different avenues, from marketing to Brand Australia to film and television, how to get projects up off the ground.
1: Yes.
2: Come and meet with some people. There's some phenomenal First Nations speakers here, local and from afar. So yeah, I'd say I highly recommend, come on down, people.
1: Look, I'm seeing some names here: Chantal Leah Ketchell, Caden Bissell,
2: Aaron
1: Fahasa, Warwick Thornton. So some deadly names there, my sister.
2: Huge. I mean, Tanya, I'm really
1: Denny
2: excited
1: Norman.
2: Tomorrow to be, yeah, Aaron, yes, we've got Chantal Ketchell, Caden Pearson, we've got Rana Collins, Nakia Hutchins, we've got some of the best in the business from all across Australia, and I mean, it's really exciting. I'm so overwhelmed to be moderating tomorrow's panel. You know, Toby and Warwick are the greatest cinematographers in the world, definitely,
1: yeah,
2: and to
1: fantastic.
2: Have them here in Cairns on a stage together, how exciting.
1: And having young and up-and-coming First Nation film directors, what have you, or the vision to be that, that's a great platform as well.
2: It's absolutely, it's so important. And look, I'll be honest with you, when I talked with Warwick about, you know, being the moderator and what we were going to talk about, and I said to him, you know, why you know, you don't say, he, you know, he's a very busy man. He's promoting his new film at the moment. He's been all over the country and the world promoting Wolfram. And I said, you know, you've come off a hectic schedule. You know, why are you doing this? And he just said, because they are, you know, because First Nations people are front and centre at this conference, and because also there is, you know, free entry for First Nations filmmakers from the area.
1: Look, fantastic. So, look, I never know what the future lies. We're talking about big Hollywood marquees. So there it is, you know, the platform there. Little
2: Absolutely.
1: Things, big things grow.
2: And, you know, you dream big, I say. It's really important, you know. And you know, I think I love the fact that it's up here in Cairns, because a big thing that we try and tell, you know, our people at NITV and across the screen industry of Australia with MOB is, you know, you don't need to come to a capital city to be involved in this industry and to be a part of it. You can stay on your country, on your home, with your family, and you can be a part of this industry. So I think it's really important that this is located here in Cairns.
1: Beautiful. Well, we've got talent everywhere. Don't worry about that. Look, good talking with
2: you,
1: Anusha. Thank you very much for sharing. A big shout out to Catherine. Thank you. And
2: thank you. Lovely talking with you.
1: How do we find out quickly about attending? Is there a web page, or how do people go about
2: just
1: it? And the dates and
2: to
1: times.
2: The website.
1: Yep.
2: And can get in touch on the website. There's an email. Here we go.
1: Under Camp Crocodiles.
3: If they email Nancy at themisfits.media, I'm sure sort everybody out.
1: Okay, beautiful. Thank you so very much.
3: Okay,
1: all the best, ladies.
3: Okay, see you soon. Come down.
1: Come down, yes.
3: We'll see you tomorrow.
1: I hear you.
3: Yeah, you
1: Lovely.
3: Come down.
1: Thank you. Beautiful yarn. Thank you. So Catherine Declare, Cairns Crocodiles, and Anusha Duray with NITV, SBS and Radio Australia. So we're talking about a beautiful conference down here at the Convention Centre here in Cairns. And for those filmmakers or potential or the vision to be in this space, there is an opportunity platform, and you get to meet the likes of Aaron Faso, Chantal Leah Ketchell, Caden Pearson, and Warwick Thornton, filmmaker, actor, and all the above. So, look, fantastic, great opportunity. Have you seen Yarn Up Strong here on your daily program, National Talk Black? Yeah.

0: Hello, I'm Adam Evans with the NIRS News. Victoria's peak Indigenous body, Gelung Wol, has started work after new leaders were elected for its first People's Assembly. Gunai Gunajamara woman Mariki Onus and Jaja Warung man Jaron Murray Jackson were elected as co-leads of the Assembly last week. The Assembly is the decision-making arm of Gelung Wol. Ms Onus says the recommendations of the Yuruk Justice Commission are high on the agenda.
1: We'll be working with government on delivering on those.

From Moviag to Murray and Boigu to Bumaga, you're listening to Radio 4MW. It's the voice of the Torres Strait.

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1: Hi, this is Nas Pedro from Reggae Bliss. 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Chill.

From Mary in the east to Malukia in the west, the coastal villages along the western province to the five communities of the NPA. 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

It's in rising when you fall. It's in rising when you fall. And the wheels of life keep turning when the train runs off the track. 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

Good afternoon and welcome back to the Drive Show on Radio Frame W1260. Me again, Balaluki, your host from 4 till 6 this afternoon. Got some good tracks heading up away, community announcements, also an interview coming up later on in the program. Stay tuned and enjoy.

nigga. Most of these niggas be bitches too, but you don't ever hear that side of the story. So we finna do this shit like this.

0: Checking out the weather forecast for your TA. Weather is cloudy with a possible shower. Winds are east to southeasterly, about 25 to 30 knots, and daytime maximum temperatures there are in the high 20s. Torres Strait coastal waters forecast: winds are southeasterly, 20 to 30 knots, seas are 1 to 1.5 meters to 2.5 meters, and weather is partly cloudy, 60% chance of showers. Moving on down to the northeast Gulf of Carpentaria. Winds are southeasterly, 15 to 25 knots, and weather is partly cloudy. Taking a look at the weather forecast for Cairns. Weather in Cairns is cloudy with a shower or two. Winds are southeasterly, about 20 to 25 knots, and daytime maximum temperatures there are in the mid to high 20s. Now we take a look at the tide times for Yawe TI coming up this afternoon at about 4:48. There will be a low tide of 0.78 meters, then at 11:27 tonight, high tide of 2.4 meters. Over to Horn Island. Earlier this afternoon at about 4 o'clock, there was a low tide of 0.53 meters. Coming up tonight at 10:34, high tide of 2.23 meters. Friday Island and Goody Island coming up this afternoon at about 5:42. There will be a low tide of 0.99 meters. And lastly, Prince of Wales coming up this afternoon at about 5:15. There will be a low tide of 1.5 meters.
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0: And as I mentioned earlier, you got an interview coming up on the program. This is an interview for Palliative Care Week. Take a listen.
1: Couple Court, everyone, and welcome back. This week is National Palliative Care Week, and it's an important time to raise awareness about palliative care and support available to individuals, families, and UMA communities. And joining us today, we have D.I. Luffman and Daniel Geeler from the Post-Acute Rehabilitation, Aged Care and Palliative Care Program here on Thursday Island. They're here to talk about the important service delivery of palliative care across the Torres Strait and the Northern Peninsula area. Welcome to the program.
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3: National Palliative Care Week is an opportunity to start conversations about what matters to people living with serious illness and how we can manage and support them to live as well as possible with comfort, dignity and respect.
1: So to start off with, what exactly is palliative care?
2: Palliative care is specialized care that focuses on improving quality of life for people living with serious illness. 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It's not about palliative care, it's also supportive care and how the preparation during that journey that we support loved ones to be comfortable and making a good death instead of stressful or pain. It's not about end-of-life care, it's about managing symptoms, providing emotional and spiritual support, and helping people and family make informed choices about the care.
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1: Daniel, what does palliative care look like for Torres Strait Islander communities?
2: In our community, palliative care is very, very much family and community centered. We work closely with local health staff, doctors, nurses, families, elders, and allied health staff to support people in a cultural, respectful way. 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We do our best to support that wherever possible.
1: And are there any activities that are happening locally and nationally for Palliative Care Week?
3: Yes, we'll be holding an information store for families and community members at the front of Health Centre on Friday, 15th May, from 10 o'clock to 1 p.m. It's an opportunity for people to come down, have a yarn with our team, ask questions about palliative care, learn about available support services, and pick up some information resources. We welcome everyone from the community to come along and say hello.
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2: Yes, that could be one of the wishes that they can have when they like in an hospital or it's too hard for them to go back home. 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
3: If they're not sure of something, they can ring us up We can send resources out to them, like pamphlet, booklet. We also have the cultural component in, because for local people, we know the connection. We know how to reach out to them on the outer island, or talk to the nurses and doctors, or that journey we want to make them, you know, support them all the way until whatever their wishes are, coming back home.
2: I encourage everyone to have conversations with their loved ones about what matters most to them. Palliative care is about care, comfort, dignity, and support. Nobody should feel alone during difficult times.
3: We also want to acknowledge all healthcare workers, carers, families, and community members who provide support every day. Their compassion and dedication make a real difference in people's lives.
2: Thank you for allowing us to share this message during International Palliative Care Week. We encourage everybody to learn more about palliative care, support one another, and continue having important conversations about care, passion, and community.
1: Well, SL4, you both for joining us today and sharing such important information. That was D.I. Luffman, Manager of Health Program at PARAC, and Daniel Gila, Health Worker for the Palliative Care Program, speaking about National Palliative Care Week.

And this is going to take us to the end of the first hour of the Drive Shrug. Leave you with a couple of tracks to take us all the way up to the National Indigenous News.

0: up, of course, Karen Durante with NRS News coming to you from the lands of the Yuggera and Turrbal peoples. In this bulletin, it might be budget day in Canberra, but both houses remembered Kumanjai little baby. And hackers and canvas comes to an agreement. Governments at all levels haven't done enough to help Indigenous children, according to the Prime Minister. Anthony Albanese says the death of Kumanjai little baby has shattered a family and shaken a community. He told Parliament there's anger among the pain and he understands why it's there.
1: The simple truth is that all governments of all persuasions over generations have not done enough to deal with what are generational challenges. Because every Australian child has the right to grow up safe and loved, with the security of a roof over their head, with the opportunity of a great education, to be empowered to make the most of their potential and their life. Kumanjai little baby deserved all of that.
0: Earlier in the Senate, Indigenous Australians Minister Mulundiri McCarthy moved a motion of condolence.
2: I rise today to share my heartbreak and extend my condolences, my deepest condolences, to Kumanjai little baby's mum, her brother, her family, who loved this little girl so much.
0: The five-year-old's body was found near Alice Springs 5 days after she went missing on Anzac Day. The most consequential budgets in many years will be handed down by the Albanese government tonight. The nation's finances remain deep in debt and deficit after the COVID years and is now being impacted by ongoing global uncertainty. Labor is expected to rein in various incentives given to property investors and overhaul the National Disability Insurance Scheme. Arriving at Parliament House, Treasurer Dr. Jim Chalmers maintains his fifth budget will be ambitious and responsible.
3: This budget makes a number of difficult decisions in the near term and in the longer term to get our budget into better nick, to reform our tax system and to deal with some of these issues which have been left unattended for too long.
0: The company targeted in a cyber attack that compromised the information of students and teachers has reached an agreement with hackers. Canvas is an online platform used by schools and universities. It was breached, giving hackers access to email addresses, enrolment details, and messages. Its parent company, Infrastructure, says it's negotiated with the hackers and the data has been returned. It says it's received digital confirmation that the data has been destroyed by the hackers. We'll have more news in a moment.
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0: To sport, and in AFL, getting Carlton back on track isn't going to be easy after head coach Michael Voss's resignation. That's according to a retired club great. Former Blue star Anthony Koutafidis has told the ABC it will take some time for the club to recover.
6: So it's not going to be easy, but it is there and you're able to do that. And Richmond showed only a few years ago, which they looked like they were going nowhere, but you get the right people in there and they went on to win three premierships in 4 years. So it can be done, but it's not a simple thing.
0: Assistant coach Josh Fraser will step in as interim coach. Voss has stepped down after Carlton has so far only one win and eight losses this season. Now here's what you can expect on your country tomorrow. Rabubi Broome, sunny 33. Borloo, Perth, mostly sunny. Tandanya, Adelaide, partly cloudy 24. Nam, Melbourne 21. Nipaluma, Hobart, cloud clearing in 18. A possible shower for the nation's capital. Gadigal Country, Sydney, showers 23. Magajan, Brisbane, showers in 24. Gimoy, Cairns, a shower or two, 32. 34 for Garamilla, Darwin. Partly cloudy in Inambatwa, Alice Springs, and top of 22 expected. Meanwhile, windy conditions on Thursday Island, Wyburn, and a top of 30. And that's the latest in IRS News.
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0: Good afternoon and welcome back to the second hour of The Drive Show. Me again, Balaluki, your host from 5 till 6 now. And we got some more good tracks sitting your way. Community announcements as well. Stay tuned and enjoy.
1: Derulo.

We are well over the halfway mark now of the second hour of the Drive Show. Hope you've had a good day today. We got some more good tracks heading up away till the top of the hour.

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Make it feel so good.

And this will come to the end of my shows for today. Thank you for keeping me company. From myself and the team, we hope you have a great rest of your evening. And I'll see you back here same time, same station with The Drive Show.

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Amax. I hear them talking to one like stubborn mules. Just know I said if I wear lots of keep it cool. Hard work up a

This is the word of the Lord to Zerubbabel. Not by might, nor by power, but by my spirit, says the Lord.

Broadcasting all over the sea country, including the Eastern Isles, where Sunny Kamat Plomer, Erub, and Ugar. 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
1: Hi, this is Nas Pedro from Reggae Bliss. 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

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Acknowledge my name. 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

Father, assist us through this eventide. We offer our prayers to you. Let our hearts be tuned to compassion. We offer it to you and give thanks to you. On this day, let us be protected. Give to us that strength. As we are sleeping in repose, give us your mercy so we can be obedient.

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It's the voice of the Torres Strait.

pops a boogie woogie rag, Chattanooga shoeshine boy. 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
2: 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We're gonna rock.

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0: with the NIRS news. It's a mixed picture. That's how the Australian Council of Social Services has described last night's federal budget. CEO Cassandra Goldie told the ABC she welcomes changes to the capital gains tax and negative gearing.
1: We're so delighted to see the government move on these very damaging tax arrangements on property investment. For far too long, they've been in place, they've fuelled wealth inequality, they've really created a divide in the Australian community, and we're really very pleased to see them move.
0: But Ms Goldie says she's disappointed people on the lowest income have to wait until 2028 for a tax cut. She says more could have been done to help those people struggling the most. Meanwhile, a boost for subsidies for medicine will see those who rely on crucial medicines to save on scripts. The Pharmaceutical Benefits Scheme, which regulates prices of life-saving medications, will be increased by an extra $5.9 billion over the next 4 years to expand its menu of drugs fighting diseases like cystic fibrosis, kidney disease, and various cancers. Savings per patient will vary according to the medicine. Lowering the price of cystic fibrosis treatment, for example, is set to save some Australians up to $250,000 a year. In January, the maximum cost of a PBS-listed prescription was reduced to $25 for general patients and $7.70 for concessional cardholders. After winning compensation for damage to their country, Yindjibarndi traditional owners say the importance of their cultural heritage has been recognised. Yindjibarndi traditional owners were yesterday awarded $150 million in compensation after mining company Fortescue Metals dug up hundreds of millions of tons of iron ore from their lands without their permission.
2: We don't get this far and stop, right? So we'll review it, we'll fight it, we've been fighting all our lives, right? And I think the recognition needs to sort of stand firm that this is our country.
0: That was Yindjibarndi Mayor Michael Woodley outside the federal court. House prices in the regions are growing faster than the capitals as Australians abandon big cities in search for affordability. In the 3 months to April, regional dwelling values increased by 3.3%, outpacing the 1.1% across the capital cities. Across the nation, rents have continued to rise, with regions recording 1.8% increases compared to 2.1% in the capitals. We'll have more coming up next.
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0: A bikie who paid an assassin to gun down a rival gang member is set to learn his fate. David James Pyre was convicted of murdering Rebels boss Nick Martin at Perth Motorplex in December 2020. The 43-year-old is scheduled to be sentenced in the Western Australian Supreme Court today. And Britain's Keir Starmer is consulting colleagues about whether he can stay on as Prime Minister before a crunch cabinet meeting. It comes after ministerial aides quit and almost 80 MPs publicly called for him to go. British media reports said several cabinet ministers have told Starmer he needs to set out a date in which he will step down. Now for a look at the capital city weather around the country. A shower or two in Magonjum and Brisbane with the top of 24. 21 in showers in Gadigal Country, Sydney, and 18 in partly cloudy for Ngunnawal Gambri Country, Canberra. 21 in partly cloudy in Nam, Melbourne, and cloudy in Nipaluna, Hobart with a max of 18. 24 in partly cloudy in Tundunya, Adelaide. Mostly sunny and 25 degrees in Boorloo, Perth, and partly cloudy in Garamilla, Darwin with a top of 34. If you have a story that you'd like to share with us, you can send us an email to news@nirs.org.au.
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1: And great to be keeping you for company on this Wednesday morning, 13th day of May. And yes, we are certainly in the middle of the week already. Sylvia Tabua keeping you for company up until 9 o'clock this morning. Firstly, I just want to ask the Father God for another beautiful, overcast, windy morning. Acknowledgements to the Kawereg Nation on whose land 4MW broadcasting from, and also acknowledging our traditional owners from around the region. Good morning to you guys tuning, if you are tuning in from Zenarkes as far as Western Province PNG. Welcoming our listeners, Lord, the NPA communities, and if you are tuning in from Yahweh, Kaiwalaga region, good morning to you. And of course, welcoming our listeners tuning in through Radio 4MW Zap from around the country. As we go cruise throughout this hour, we'll check out our weather forecast. We get a strong wind warning for today and tomorrow. And we'll also talk a little bit about DV month. And of course, it's also palliative care week. Yeah, we've been listening from some of the health workers there in regards to the service provided. Yeah. And it's also National Families Week. So another kind of busy month this month. And also we'll talk a little bit about the upcoming exhibition happening at Gaptitui Cultural Centre, which is open for the community this coming Friday and Saturday. But good morning to you if you're joining us from home, and hope you're having a good morning, especially if you've been out and about there on the road. Hope you're enjoying your cup or your breakfast, taking it nice and easy, probably getting ready for work, or maybe getting ready to do stuff around the house. Enjoy your morning, and good morning to you if you're joining us from your workplace or heading off to work this kind time. Always great to be keeping you for company here on the Brekkie Boat.

0: Osborne now on Radio 4MW's Bricky Boat, and checking out our weather forecast now for TIN, the Inner Islands. We are expecting some possible showers. Yeah, pretty windy out today. Top temperature 26. Now the Torres Strait waters, you got strong wind warning for today and tomorrow with southeasterly winds at 20 to 30 knots. Bit cloudy with about 60% chance of some showers yeah today. Now looking down the Northern Peninsula area there, little bit cloudy with a chance of some showers near the east coast, and you get east to southeasterly winds at 25 to 35 knots. Top temperature there reaching up to 30 degrees. So pretty windy down that way. The northeastern Gulf, you get strong wind warning as well with easterly winds at 15 to 25 knots, reaching up to 30 knots, and cloudy down that way. Cairns, if you're cruising down that way, Cairns is expecting a shower or two. Top temperature there 22. Now checking out the tide times for your TIN, the Inner Islands. Now TIN, Hammond, that tide coming up 10 o'clock this morning, high tide there of 2.67 metres. That tide will drop back 5:15 this afternoon down to 0.86 metres and then come up again this evening at about 11:15 to 2.58 metres. That's for TI and Hammond. Horn Island expecting a high tide about 9:30 this morning. That'll be 2.44 metres. That tide will drop about 4:20 down to 0.51 metres and then come up again about 10:45 this evening for Horn Island to 2.46 metres. Friday in Goods Island, that tide coming up at 11:30, a high tide of 2.42 metres. That tide could drop about 6:15 this evening down to 1.24 metres. And Prince of Wales also expecting, well, Prince of Wales, that tide is dropping 8:15 this morning, a low tide of 2.16 metres. And just before 1 p.m. today, that tide could come up to 2.37 metres. Then drop again before 6 p.m. this afternoon down to 1.82 metres. That is our weather forecast and tide times. So we've been issued by the Bureau of Meteorology and Willy Weather.
1: From Mare in the east to Malukia in the west, the coastal villages along the Western Province to the five communities of the NPA. This one is Radio 4MW, Meribo Wakai, always on that dial.

What a life. Just rolling on the beach. But there's a high rocky little reef. And my heart is like a wooden boat. If it runs up on the reef, it's never gonna stay afloat. Give it time, maybe one day.

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There's a storm.

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2: What a legend, Uncle Seaman Dan there with Running Aground as we head down to about 21 minutes past seven here on the Brekkie Boat. And great to be keeping you company if you've just joined me now. As I've been mentioned there in the weather forecast, with a strong wind warning for today and tomorrow, Garissa families, please stay safe if you are heading out and about on the waters, but make sure you do check out the weather forecast as well, because another kind windy there outside and very dusty as well, so take it easy, especially if you've got asthma or short wind problems this game. But look, happy birthday to you if you are celebrating your very special day today, and happy anniversary as well if you are celebrating your anniversary on this 13th day of May. And yes, the month of May is certainly flying, and there's a few events happening as we go head off into the end of the month of May. Don't forget to Reconciliation Week kicks off on the 27th of May, and then of course there's a few bank holidays during that week, but hopefully we'll be able to keep people updated too as well, if there's anything, any community events there for National Reconciliation Week. Anyway, we've got a track coming up from Mary G. I'm a Mary G all the way from WA, and we've got one album called Pardon My Passion. And Mama on that album, and we've got a song called My T.I. Man. But Mary G, we had the opportunity to have him, yeah, couple of years, oh, many years ago. I remember setting up for him in the front of Tanya for M4DM live show. So that was pretty fun. Everybody would turn up in their cars and their radios. But anyway, this one, M version of Natives of the Land and Sea, song written by Sister Marsha Ware.

Adaya, Geraja, Mary G. That's from her album, Pardon My Passion. Well, not as good as the original, I reckon. But anyway, better not let him know that one. But yeah, it was great to work with Mary G a couple of times and become your TI. And then we were at one media festival somewhere in the desert there in Northern Territory a couple of years ago. I think back in 2015, we did one comedy. He did a comedy radio workshop with Miplay, and Uncle Frank fired me, come with us as a board member, go over. And it was really good fun. But yeah, Mary G still going strong. And sometimes you hear him on national radio. 29 minutes past 7 as we cruise here on the Brekkie Boat. Great to be keeping you for company. Now, yesterday morning, you would have heard that interview if you've been tuning in to the Brekkie Boat. We had Auntie D.I. Lothman and Brother Dan Gila come in to talk about Palliative Care Week and what this one is all about. It's on that end of life car for families. But they've also got a session tomorrow, Friday, in front of the primary health care center there. They have information available there for families, so make sure you go and check them out. So Palliative Care Week, another week, yeah, in this busy month of May. When we come back, we'll talk a little bit about DV Month and some of the support as well that you can get, especially if you are experiencing family and domestic violence.

Patrick Day Day here on Radio 4MW's Brekkie Bo. Big hello and good morning, go to families tuning in there with beautiful Yama, as well as them other Central Isles, Pupuruma, Warbear, and Masig. Yes, this month of May is Domestic and Family Violence Prevention Month here in Australia. And this month, of course, is dedicated to raising awareness and also promoting prevention, as well as supporting them families that are affected by violence. You got a few services as well that can help families up this way. Yeah, and if you ever go through any domestic and family violence, you can always call 000. But there's also DV Connect, and the women's line is 1800 811 811, and there's a DV Connect men's line which is 1800 600 636, and Relationship Australia, you can contact Dempler on 1300 364 277, or Crisis Care, which is 1800 177 135, and then of course you've got Legal Aid Queensland. You can contact them on 1300 651 188, or Lifeline for contact their counselling service, which is 131 114. So that's the services our families can access if you need to, especially if you're going through family and domestic violence. But if you do want to find out more information, or if you get more, Koska Sorority has the DV program there, and we were joined earlier this week by Sister Nora, Auntie Jo, and Bala Alfred there in the DV team. They had a stall down front where Ibis yesterday, and they had a lot of information down there as well. But keep an eye out as well over the next couple of weeks as we go cruise through this month of May. They do have a few other community events happening as part of Domestic and Family Violence Prevention Month.

0: 4MW time, 7 minutes away from 8 o'clock. We'll be taking on the news at 8 and then continuing into the next hour. Wednesday today, what? So we could be crossing over to Waibenikai Norpaimud, aka Tagai Secondary College. And we'll be joined there by Ms. Deb Louie, who's the Community Education Counsellor, and Ms. Liz Wright, Head of Department for Student Engagement. And all go share updates on the latest activities and, of course, initiatives taking place there at Tagai Secondary College there. So that's coming up around about 8:15, all go be joining us. And many big yes for Dempler as well, Tagai Secondary College, for being a regular contributor on Wednesdays. A great way to keep families, parents, carers and community informed about the great work and the busy schedule that the schoolie got for all Piknini Blue Yumi. And of course, big hello and good morning to all them school Piknini ready to head off to school. It is the fourth week of term two, Kai. Just like that. Yeah, June, July holidays will certainly be around the corner soon, especially the way them days and weeks see flying, yeah.
1: 1, 2, 3, 4.

Pretty Deadly, Neil Murray there from the Wurrumpi Band, doing a collaboration there with the Island Gummers, which is Sister Marita Sagigi, Sissy Patty Nakata, Sister Elsie Siriat, our Mayor, Elsie Siriat, OAM, and Kat Safai. That's Dreaming of the Old TI. As we head up closer to the 8 o'clock news, a reminder, Gary, we have a few changes to our programs here this morning. Sissy Jen is away, busy travelling to the Outer Islands, doing some travelling with our technician there, Mala Ben Pridmore. And you got no current affairs program coming up later on between 9 and 11 this morning. But of course, if you do want to have a yarn with us about anything that's happening in your community, organization, you know, if you just want to share some information outside with our listeners, if you're visiting the region and you want to come and have a yarn about, you know, one of your mekemi aunt up or what, you know, anything that you're passionate about, please pop by our office, Yahweh Douglas Street. We are in the heart of the mall and we open from 8:30 in the morning till 5. You can finally give us a call. Our phone lines are working, fingers and toes crossed. Our number 40-691-524, or you can drop us an email. Best email address is drive@cymer4mw.org.au. Coming up next, the national news. We'll yarn more after the news, and of course we'll be crossing live over to Waibeni Kai Nurupaimud, aka Tagai Secondary College.

0: Adam Evans with the NIRS News. The latest federal budget was handed down by Treasurer Jim Chalmers last night.
1: The core of this budget is an economic strategy with five main parts. Getting through the global oil shock and building resilience. Taking the pressure off people where we can. Making the economy more productive to lift living standards over time. Reforming the tax system for workers, businesses and future generations, including a new tax cut for every working Australian taxpayer. Yeah. And making the budget stronger, more sustainable and helping to take the pressure off inflation by saving more than we spend.
0: There is not much in the budget specifically for Indigenous people. One measure included in the budget makes stolen generation survivors exempt from aged care means testing. The budget has so far been accused of not backing enough Indigenous community programs. Rushing changes to child protection in the Northern Territory will not improve things for Indigenous children. The Northern Territory has announced it intends to make changes to kinship care in the Territory following the alleged murder of Gumunjai Little Baby. Advocates for Indigenous children, including the National Commissioner for Aboriginal and Torres Strait Islander Children and Young People, Sue Ann Hunter, and the NT Children's Commissioner, Shalina Musk, are warning against knee-jerk reactions.
2: It is clear that the child protection system in the Northern Territory has been operating at crisis and overwhelmed for many, many years. But rush changes to laws risk unintended consequences and will not bring about the necessary change that is needed in the Territory.
0: That was Commissioner Shalina Musk on the ABC. The federal government insists its anti-gambling reforms will make meaningful difference to stop Australians being the world's biggest losers on punting. But independent MPs and harm reduction advocates are labelling long-awaited changes lacklustre and beholden to the gambling lobby. The government has chosen not to progress a national gambling regulator, a key recommendation in the 2023 parliamentary probe into gambling harm. That review, chaired by late Labor MP Peter Murphy, finally got a formal response yesterday, more than 1,000 days after it was made public. ACT Senator David Pocock led criticism of the government's response, saying it did not address the 31 recommendations and was both cowardly and disrespectful. Senator Pocock also criticised the government for making the announcement while journalists were in lockdown for the federal budget. We'll have more coming up next.
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0: 3 years after a police officer fatally tasered a 95-year-old aged care resident, an inquest will examine the care of dementia patients and responses to aggressive incidents. Then Senior Constable Christian White fired his taser at 95-year-old Claire Nowlan after being called to the Allenby Lodge nursing home in southern New South Wales in 2023. She fell and hit her head and died in hospital a week later after a brain bleed. A New South Wales Supreme Court jury found White guilty of manslaughter in November 2024. A three-day inquest starting today will look into the circumstances of Miss Nowland's death and White's discharge of his taser. Now for a look at the capital city weather around the country. A shower or two in Magonjum and Brisbane with the top of 24. 21 in showers in Gadigal Country, Sydney, and 18 in partly cloudy for Ngunnawal-Gambri Country, Canberra. 21 in partly cloudy in Nam, Melbourne, and cloudy in Nipaluna, Hobart with a max of 18. 24 and partly cloudy in Tundunya, Adelaide, mostly sunny and 25 degrees in Boorloo, Perth, and partly cloudy in Garamilla, Darwin, with a top of 34. If you have a story that you'd like to share with us, you can send us an email to news@nirs.org.au. That's news@nirs.org.au.
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1: And great to be keeping you for company as we continue in the second hour here of the Breaky Boat on Radio 4MW on this Wednesday morning. 13th day, Blore May, all day today too. Can't believe we are actually in the middle of the week. But of course, welcoming our listeners around the region. Good morning to you for joining us from Zenarkes as far as Western Province, PNG. Welcoming our listeners, all the NPA communities, Yawe, Kaiwalakau region. And if you are joining us through Radio 4MW's app, from around the country, good morning to you. As we go cruising the second hour, we'll bring you an update of the weather forecast and tide times on this very, very windy morning. And also we'll be crossing over to Waibenikai Nurupai Mud, which is Tagai Secondary College, or the high school there, and we'll be catching up with Sister Deb Louie, who's the Community Education Counsellor, and Miss Liz Wright, who's the Head of Department for Student Engagement. So they'll be giving us an update of what's been happening there. Yesterday they had the careers market, and good to see all the local organisations are turning up as well to be a part of the careers market yesterday. So we've got some more yarns coming up as we go cruise in this second hour. Yeah, Blore the Brekkie Boat, good morning to you if you've just joined me and tuning in from home, enjoying your lovely peaceful morning, hopefully if you're having a peaceful morning. And good morning to you if you're joining us from your workplace or heading off to work. The scan time, keep that dial there on 1260 AM.

Checking out our weather forecast and tide times, we've been issued earlier on this morning by the Bureau of Meteorology. And Willy Weather now, looking at the forecast out for TI and the Inner Islands, we're expecting some possible showers. Pretty windy today, top temperature 27. Now the Torres Strait waters, you get a strong wind warning for today and tomorrow with southeasterly winds at 20 to 30 knots, a bit cloudy with about 60% chance of some showers. Now the Northern Peninsula area expecting cloudy weather over there with chance of some showers near the east coast, and again east to southeasterly winds at 25 to 35 knots, top temperature around about 30. Looking down the northeastern Gulf, figure strong wind warning for there as well for today and tomorrow with easterly winds at 15 to 25 knots, reaching up to 30 knots. Bit cloudy down the Gulf today. Cairns is expecting a shower or two, top temperature 22 if you're heading down that way. Now checking out the tide times for your TI and the Inner Islands. TI and Hammond go high tide this morning just before 10 o'clock. That'll be 2.67 metres. That tide could drop at 5:15 this afternoon down to 0.86 metres. Then come up again about 11:15 to 2.58 metres this evening for TI and Hammond. Horn Island expecting a high tide about 9:30 this morning. That'll be 2.44 metres. That tide could drop at 4:20 this afternoon down to 0.51 metres. And then come up again this evening about 10:45, and that'll be 2.46 metres for Horn Island. Friday in Goods Island, the high tide about 11:30 this morning. That'll be 2.42 metres. That tide could drop about 6:15 this evening down to 1.24 metres. And Prince of Wales expecting a low tide this morning at 8:15. That tide dropping down to 2.16 metres and then come up again before 1 p.m. today. That'll be 2.37 metres and then it could drop again before 6 p.m. this evening down to 1.82 metres. That is our weather forecast and tide times. We've been issued by the Bureau of Meteorology and Willy Weather.

0: Too Deadly, the Mill Sisters here on Radio 4MW as we cross back to the back of the island to Waibenikei, Nurupai Mud. And this morning I'd like to welcome from Tagai Secondary College Miss Deb Louis, who's the Community Education Counsellor, and Ms. Liz Wright, the Head of Department for Student Engagement. Ladies, good morning. It is week four.
1: Morning.
0: And yes, you put another kind of busy there, so I'll hand it over to you.
1: Morning, families. Morning, Phil. Great to be back on the radio again this week. Just a bit of information about what's been happening here at Waibenikut Nurupai Mud. So this week we had JCU visit us on Monday to talk to our year 8 to 12 students. So that was good to see them come and share, be involved. We also had Emily, Becca, Lily and Shakaya come back to deliver that talk to our students. They engaged with all the students through activities, sharing valuable insight, information and resources to help them explore university lives and future pathways. So the student the session was well received, and the students enjoyed the opportunity to reconnect in the library from our familiar past student leaders. So, but if anybody, any students would like more information, just come to the school. But also, you can, we encourage our students to come and speak to either Mr. Dave Roby or Miss Rochelle Adams, who are our guidance officers here at the school. Additionally, Year 8 students are encouraged to engage positively and consistently in their classroom learning, demonstrating strong effort and commitment with supporting their eligibility for an off-site excursion to Townsville later in the year, including a visit to James Cook University. So if there's any students, Year 8 students who are interested in doing that, encouraged to go and speak to our guidance officers here on the at the campus.
2: Yeah. Good morning, everyone. Liz here. Thank you for having me up on the island. I'm enjoying my time here this year. We have a special event happening at the end of this week on Friday for specific students in each year level. So as we know, every day counts and attendance is really important at school so that we can all strive to excel here. What we have this week is the heads of year have been tracking the attendance data of the students in their year levels. And the students have been chosen based on an improvement in their attendance from term one up till the start of this week for week four. So as we know, there's some challenges sometimes to get to school, but the heads of year are celebrating the efforts of students who have managed to improve their attendance from term one up until the start of week four. So what we will be having is we are working towards the college and the school goal of 90% attendance. So the students will be contacted by their heads of year. It was shared at parade this week, and on Friday this week there'll be a special treat that the Hoys will be giving out to the students. It's something we'll be tracking on an ongoing basis because we really would like all of our students here to take advantage of the teachers, the curriculum and all the opportunities that are offered at the school. Our next one will be week 8, and there will be a different focus for that that will be shared with the students. So congratulations to all the students that are working hard to improve their attendance and those of them that are here every day and meeting the Tagai goal of 90%. Thank you. Now back to Deb.
1: So we've got our Year 10 set planning that's coming as well. So Year 10 students are currently undertaking their set planning process, helping them prepare for their senior years and further pathways. The Deputy Principal, Mr. Wood, and Year 10 Head of Year, Ms. North, are working closely with students to identify their strengths, explore career options and select subjects for Year 11 and 12. Parents and carers are strongly encouraged to stay involved by having conversations at home and supporting students to make informed decisions about their next steps. So more information about interview dates will be sent directly to Year 10 families, and we ask that all contact details are kept up to date as well. Just a little bit of information in regards to our toilets. So the school is introducing a new procedure to improve learning focus, safety, supervision and care for facilities. So our main change will be that our junior and senior toilets will be locked during class time. The unisex toilets will remain open for use during lessons, and just having students just follow school rules all the time. We've had a few incidents where the toilets have been damaged during class time. So in that situation, families may be charged for any of the damages that are caused there. But our goal is to consistent expectations, our better behaviour and maximise learning time. So please talk to your child about this as they were updated in our social and emotional learning, our cell lessons on Monday. Yes. So.
2: And thank you, Deb. And the other special event we have happening next week is the Week 5 Disco. So this is a very highly anticipated event, and it is part of our Positive Culture for Learning. So this is an individual event for this term. It recognises our students' efforts in class through the TAGI tokens. So they're eligible for tokens in every lesson they attend and for demonstrating our behaviour focus of the week. It celebrates their effort, behaviour and learning. So these tokens will contribute to their house teams, and the midterm reward is next Thursday, the 21st of May. So students are invited to participate. They're not all just eligible to come. They must earn 120 TAGI tokens, and the updates of these are being shared with students on a regular basis. They are, as I mentioned, given across weeks 2 to 4, and they can earn 3 tokens per session, including pastoral care, which is a really important part, and the start of our school day at 8:45 a.m. It helps to keep our day starting off in a positive manner and our students informed of any notices that are important to them. We encourage all families to support your children and our students by staying engaged, positive and committed to their learning goals so that they can reach this goal of 120 TAGI tokens. And we're really looking forward to the disco next Thursday night. So there's details on the social media, so on Instagram and Facebook, about that. Students are checking their progress, and let's keep striving to excel so we can boogie at that disco next week.
1: Yes. We sure can. And then also, just to let families know too, that you know, if you change your contact details, please ring our office, our admin office, on 4212-0222, just to update those details so that information is being sent out whenever whatever's happening here at the campus. So it's very important for that. And also, you know, students out there, you know, every day counts. Come to school. If you have any, if you're away or absent or something, also ring the admin office and just let the girls there know of you're absent for the day or if you're away for the week. But yeah, but min a big SO for everybody there. SO for Saima for always being supportive and having us on their programs, and big SO for you too, Miss Sylvia.
0: Thank you, Miss Deb and Miss Liz, and all the best for the rest of the day. And we look forward to catching up with Yipa next week.
1: Yeah, we'll have to send you an invitation, Miss Sylvia, for our disco that's coming up. It'll be good to see you out there dancing away.
0: Hey, my disco days are over. You know, I used to DJ at the school discos. Used to be exciting, you know, for them school disco there, dancing away to Whitney Houston at the old VMI Hall days. But look, yeah, hopefully the kids will enjoy the disco and keep up the great work there at Waibenikei Norupai Mundu.
1: Thank you.

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1: Oh, PI, my beautiful home, 40 tribes of Boko Men.
2: Bellanomi Jay, all the way from Yarraba there, taking us up to about 23 minutes away from 9 o'clock here on Radio 4MW. Just a reminder, a few changes to our program. No current affairs program this week. Sissy Jen is out and about with our technician there, visiting some of them Outer Island communities there. But if you do want to have a yarn with us, please reach out. You can contact us on 406915224, or you can drop us an email, and our email address is drive@sima4mw.org.au, or you can pop by our office, where Douglas Street. Now, Gabditui Cultural Centre is having an open night for the Gotat Gutat Tides exhibition, and that opening night is coming Friday, 15th Bloor May, from about 5:30 till about 9 p.m. And they've got a full program ahead of the evening, with a welcome as well as the blessing and the official opening of the exhibition. And they've got some guest speakers on that Friday night as well, Jacinta Barugud and Balawil Kepa, who represent the ANU project, which is the Australian National University project, which this one was all about, this exhibition. And then on Saturday, they've got a public program as well for the community, with exhibition panel talk there as well. You can check out social media for more information in regards to the exhibition. Friday night, opening night,

Bogor start at 5:30 there. Well, they want guests to arrive at 5:30, and they're looking at a 6:30 p.m. start. There'll be some entertainment there between 5:30 and 6:30 p.m. And just for families, where Hammond Island and Horn Island, ferry go depart at 5:30 in the afternoon from Hammond and Horn, and then return back at 9 p.m. on Friday evening for the Gotthard Tides exhibition opening night. So if you do want to find out more information, you can contact Gabtitui Cultural Centre there on 406-90-800. I hope I've got that number right there. But that's the exhibition night coming up this Friday, 15th of Blue May, and then they've got a public program with some activities happening on Saturday, 16th of May. We're hoping to catch up with some of the organizers there as well, hopefully this week, to talk a little bit more about this exhibition. Hopefully tomorrow I'm expecting some of them guests to join me there, but yes, we shall see how we go. It is an open, it is a free event, and of course open to the community.

brothers, Fred and Richard Kiewart, all the way from the Eastern Isles, there, Blore Errol. Big hello and good morning to families tuning in, Blore, the east of Errol, Mare and Oogar. As we head up closer to 9 o'clock, a reminder, we have no current affairs program in the next hour. Sissy Jen should be back on the airwaves tomorrow. She is out and about with Bala Ben Pridmore there, our technician. So big hello and good morning to Sissy Jen and Bala Ben. I believe they're heading to St. Paul's Community Yard today. But look, if you're interested in doing ribs out at Erub there, please contact us here at the station. You can talk to Diat Alfarink, our CEO, and you can call there on 406-91-524. If not, drop us an email. So the Erub position out at Erub is still vacant there as well. So if you want to have a go at doing ribs out there, please reach out to Saima. Big hello and good morning, Gara, to Uncle Walter and Auntie Di and families there outside where Erub. Of course, Uncle Walter been the ribs operator there for many years. I always speak that's the best radio station in Zenith Kess, because you sit on there on top of a hill and you look right around for the deep blue sea there outside. So nice radio station, nice studio there outside where Erub. Big hello and good morning to families there too. Now, speaking of Erub, there is an event happening out there. Now, this week, I did mention it's National Families Week. And it's National Families Week is also about checking in on families and seeing how families are going, especially o pikni nibla yumi, because as yumi sabe, it's a very stressful time at the moment, especially what's happening in and around the world. But in regards to the circle of security that's happening out at Erub, this is about building stronger connections and stronger families. So there's a session out there next week, Tuesday, Wednesday and Thursday, and it's for families in the community. And they've got morning sessions as well as evening sessions. And this circle of security, it's about a supportive program for all parents and caregivers for all Piknini. So we'll be catching up next week, though, with the organizers there to yarn more, especially when Demplug will be there outside where Badu. So we'll be catching up with Gesima only from Queensland Health and together with Sister Deborah Nona there. So they'll be having a yarn with us about this event happening there outside next week at Erub. As we cruise up closer to 9 o'clock, just want to make mention to that also out at St. Paul's Community. This year they're celebrating the centennial celebration for St. Paul's Anglican Church. So that's on July the 17th and 18th. They're out at St. Paul's. So, wow, 100-year celebration, and hopefully, too, we'll be able to get some updated information there in regards to celebration there. But that's it for me, Ngar, on the Brekkie Boat. Esa for your company. I've certainly enjoyed the morning, and I look forward to catching up with Yupla same time, same place tomorrow here on Radio 4MW's Brekkie Boat for some more yarns. And don't forget too that if you do want to reach out to us, please call us or drop us an email. If not, you can pop by our office, yeah, where Douglas Street.

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Stay safe and enjoy the rest of your day. 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

0: Before we begin, thank you. 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
1: I'm not a bad person.
0: I know.
1: I don't drink and I don't kill. I got no evil habits and I probably never will. I don't sing like Elvis Presley. I can't dance like Fred Astaire. But there's one thing in my favor.
0: What?
1: I'm a millionaire.